0: Constitution with a First Amendment guaranteeing press rights for 250 years. And ultimately, you know, this is a situation where the president seems to be hiding from the questions that the journalists want to pose to challenge certain issues in the government.
1: The president's move led the network TV pool, operated jointly by ABC, NBC, CBS, CNN, and Fox News, to down tools. That's left the White House scrambling and encouraging smaller networks to fill the breach. Several of them declined. With FSN Spotlight, I'm Simon Marks.
2: And the main news again. US President Donald Trump and Chinese President Xi Jinping have held formal bilateral talks at the White House. Israeli Prime Minister Benjamin Netanyahu has called accusations of genocide a lie during his UN General Assembly speech. And a US senator has accused President Trump of dismissing the welfare of American service members after the news that 8 sailors attempted suicide. That's Feature Story News, Nick Harper reporting.
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Hope you're enjoying your drive through our countryside. 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If necessary, please pull over to allow faster drivers to pass you safely. Remember to keep left and use your directional indicators to give other drivers plenty of warning of your intentions. 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

the Alpha at the Castle Picture House on the Castle Ray Road, whistling on the corner next door where he kept Johnny McBride's horse. Oh, Solomon Mill! Farmer Jimson, the man who played the saw inside the city hall. Pasty suppers down at Debbie's Chipper. Gravy rings, wagon wheels, barn tracks,

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9: What is going on? Hello to all of you and welcome to this little corner of the radio universe. Coming up today, we've got tunes from Foghat, Dave Mason, Zeppelin, Eddie Money, and Crosby, Stills, and Nash, just to name a few. Let's fire up this bad boy with a supergroup that almost fell apart before they even started. The band was formed in 1982 by two disgruntled rock stars, guitarist Fast Eddie Clark, formerly of Motorhead, and former UFO bassist Pete Way. Despite giving the band half its name, Pete Way never played a single note on the debut album. He was legally blocked by a contract with Chrysalis Records. It's Fast Way on The Rewind.

Foghat and the title track of their fifth studio album, Fool for the City, helped propel the band to their first platinum certification. The tune was written by frontman Lonesome Dave Peverett and was inspired by the band's relentless touring schedule across North America. While often associated with New York City, Peverett intended it to be relatable to any urban environment, contrasting city grit with the green acres of country life. Before that, a song AC/DC frontman Brian Johnson has occasionally referred to as a pocket symphony. Shoot to Thrill, off their Back in Black LP, took 17 recording sessions to complete. It makes it one of the more expensive and meticulously crafted tracks on the album. Lead guitarist Angus Young modeled the song's mid-track breakdown after the climactic three-way gun battle in Sergio Leone's classic western The Good, the Bad, and the Ugly. He designed the slow, tense build-up to mirror Ennio Morricone's soundtrack piece, The Trio, before exploding into the final solo. This is The Rewind. I'm Joe Shannon. Make sure you like and follow Joe Shannon Productions on Facebook for the latest updates on the show. Next up, we have a song about a man tormented by a woman and his struggle to distinguish between reality and his own mental delusions. Lead singer Joe Elliott penned Foolin' for Def Leppard's Pyromania album and said the refrain, "I'm not fooling myself," is the man's attempt to assert his sanity amidst emotional turmoil. Here's Def Leppard on The Rewind.

0: straight ahead here on The Rewind. 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
6: All right.

This is The Rewind. I'm Joe. We just heard from Led Zeppelin in a song which alternates between hushed verses and explosive choruses. The song was built on metaphors to illustrate a desire for escapade and the complexities of forbidden relationships. Despite zero confirmation from Robert Plant, the 1985 biography Hammer of the Gods by Stephen Davis asserts the lyrics reflect an affair Plant had with his wife Maureen's younger sister Shirley Wilson. The Motor City Madman, Ted Nugent, got this segment started with a track from his 1980 album, Scream Dream. Nugent grew up in Detroit listening to Motown dance records. Wango Tango was his rock and roll version of those dance songs, though he's admitted it's not the kind of dance you could do in public without being arrested, if you know what I mean. You can reach out to me anytime. 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I'd love to connect with you. As you may know, the rock world lost an absolute legend a couple of weeks back. Not only was Dave Mason a founding member of Traffic, but he was also a prolific session musician, lending his guitar and vocal talents to countless recordings throughout the 1970s and beyond. His versatile playing style made him a sought-after collaborator in the rock, folk, and blues scenes. The list of artists Mason collaborated with reads like a who's who of rock royalty. Jimi Hendrix, Eric Clapton, Fleetwood Mac, George Harrison, Paul McCartney, and a ton of others. Of all of Mason's solo albums, 1977's Let It Flow was his biggest, selling 1 million copies in the United States and earning platinum certification. The album's major hit was We Just Disagree. Also on the LP is this one, Let It Go, Let It Flow, the great Dave Mason on The Rewind.

0: The Tubes with their biggest commercial hit, She's a Beauty, released in 1983 and found on their album Outside Inside. That LP marked a significant shift for The Tubes from their earlier theatrical punk art rock style to a more mainstream, radio-friendly sound, thanks to the help of producer-songwriter David Foster. Coming up around the bend, we'll hear from Eddie Money, Angel, Crosby, Stills & Nash, and Sherry Curry. Stay right there.
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0: Yeah, Breaker 19, this here's a rubber duck. You got a copy on me, Big Ben, come on. Yeah, 10-4, Big Ben, for sure, for sure. By golly, it's clean clear to Flagtown, come on. Yeah, it's a big 10-4 there, Big Ben. Yeah, we definitely got the front door, good buddy. Mercy sakes alive, looks like we've got us a convoy.
1: It was the dark of the moon on the 6th of June in a Kenworth pulling logs. Cab over Pete with a reefer on and a Jimmy hauling hogs. We is heading for Bear on I-10 about a mile out of Shaky Town. I says, Pigpen, this here's a rubber duck and I'm about to put the hammer

0: this here's a duck. And you want to back off them hogs? 10-4, about 5 miles or so. 10, roger. Them hogs is getting intense up here.
1: By the time we got into Tulsa Town, we had 85 trucks in all. But they's a roadblock up on the Cloverleaf, and them bears was wall to wall. Yeah, them Smokies as thick as bugs on a bumper. They even had a bear in the air. I says, calling all trucks, this here's the duck. We about to go.

0: Big Ben? Negatory, Big Ben. You're still too close. Yeah, them hawks are starting to close up my sinuses. Mercy sakes, you better back off another 10.
1: Well, we rolled up Interstate 44 like a rocket sled on rails. We tore up all of our swindle sheets and left them setting on the scales. By the time we hit that shy town, them bears was getting smart. They'd brought up some reinforcements from the Illinois National Guard. There's armored cars and tanks and jeeps and rigs of every size. Yeah, them chicken coops was full of bears and choppers filled the skies. Well, we shot the line, we went for broke with 1,000 screaming trucks and 11 long-haired friends of Jesus in a chartreuse microbus.
0: Here, rubber duck to Sodbuster. Come on here, yeah, 10-4 Sodbuster. Listen, you want to put that microbus in behind that suicide jockey? Yeah, he's hauling dynamite and he needs all the help he can get.
1: Well, we laid a strip for the Jersey Shore and prepared to cross the line. I could see the bridge was lined with bears, but it didn't have a doggone dime. I says, Pigpen, this here's a rubber duck. We just ain't going to pay no toll. So we crashed the gate doing 98. I says, let them truckers

0: 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We've sat down and talked it through.
1: Everyone knows what they should do.
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And that takes its time. But the shack outside the games. And you know what I'm talking about. 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They got a lot of nice girls.

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1: From Feature Story News in New Delhi, I'm Ishan Garg. Kremlin Special Envoy Kirill Dmitriev met U.S. Envoy Steve Witkoff and Jared Kushner in New York on Thursday to discuss a peaceful resolution to the war in Ukraine, the latest in a series of diplomatic encounters on the sidelines of the United Nations General Assembly. The assembly has also been dominated by Israeli Prime Minister Benjamin Netanyahu's speech, which was met with a mass walkout by hundreds of diplomats. Mitch McCann reports from New York.
2: Benjamin Netanyahu also brought a number of props on stage with him, similar to how he used a series of maps last year. This year he bought a pager to remind the audience of the exploding pager saga, where pagers started detonating across Lebanon, targeting suspected Hezbollah fighters. He held it up, saying that if you had forgotten the pagers, Hezbollah certainly hasn't.
1: Chinese President Xi Jinping has departed the White House after a state dinner concluding the first day of a two-day summit with U.S. President Donald Trump, at which the two sides extended their trade truce until January. The summit comes as the U.S. Senate narrowly failed to pass a war powers resolution on Iran, and with Republican candidates facing voter anger over petrol prices and the economic costs of the conflict ahead of November's midterm elections. Nick Harper has the story from Washington.
3: Stability was the main thing. That was important for both countries, but seemingly very important for the United States. They wanted to keep China on side. This has really become a vibes visit. It's all about style over substance. On Wednesday, we saw Donald Trump greeting President Xi on the tarmac, something that a US president wouldn't normally do. That's a high honor being given there to President Xi. We saw that military review earlier on today. There'll be a lavish state dinner tonight. It's all that pomp and ceremony. I mean, did the US get any big wins? No, perhaps not. It didn't get China, for example, to drop all of its tariffs. It didn't get China to stop buying oil from Iran.
1: 77 national delegations walked out of the United Nations General Assembly Hall on Thursday before Israeli Prime Minister Benjamin Netanyahu began his address. The second consecutive year, he has faced a mass protest at the annual gathering in New York. Palestinian Authority President Mahmoud Abbas earlier accused Israel of genocide in Gaza and the West Bank, delivering his speech by video link after being denied a U.S. entry visa for the second year running. James Goodison reports from the United Nations.
4: He had denounced Israel's actions in Gaza and the West Bank as genocidal. He accused Israel of a colonial scheme. But a crucial point, he wasn't actually there. He had to deliver these remarks over video link because for the second time in 2 years, the Trump administration denied him a visa. And since then, we have now heard from Benjamin Netanyahu. I was just listening to his speech before I came to talk to you. And the first thing to note is, just like last year, as he rose to the podium in the General Assembly, there was a mass walkout.
1: And the main news again. Kremlin Special Envoy Kirill Dmitriev met U.S. Envoy Steve Witkoff and Jared Kushner in New York on Thursday to discuss a peaceful resolution to the war in Ukraine. Chinese President Xi Jinping has departed the White House after a state dinner concluding the first day of a two-day summit with U.S. President Donald Trump. 77 national delegations walked out of the United Nations General Assembly Hall on Thursday before Israeli Prime Minister Benjamin Netanyahu began his address.
5: With FSN Spotlight, I'm Simon Marks. Today, the breathtaking news that OpenAI went rogue with one of its artificial intelligence agents, that's a computer, breaking into an Australian government website. The first time that is known to have happened. Prime Minister Anthony Albanese revealed on Wednesday that a statistics portal on the country's National Health Service website was infiltrated, accessing non-sensitive data, but nevertheless ringing fresh alarm bells about where AI may be heading. Tech expert Alex Dunn.
6: All we know is that OpenAI, after 3 months of potentially knowing that this had happened, didn't report it to the government. And all they did in response was to email the general email account. It took the government a few days to respond. But essentially what happened is agents attempted to complete a task. They did so disregarding the rules that had been laid out by this Medicare website. I mean, it's a sign of immaturity of these companies that they are essentially wreaking havoc on the open web to test and flex the capability of these models. But really what it seems to be showing is that they're not actually mature enough as institutions to be able to navigate the risks that these technologies present.
5: Prime Minister Albanese says he had a very frank discussion about the hack with OpenAI's Sam Altman and says there will be legal consequences for OpenAI's failure to disclose the breach immediately. With FSN Spotlight, I'm Simon Marks.
1: 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And that is the latest Feature Story news. Ishan Garg reporting.
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2: 10 degrees.

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If necessary, please pull over to allow faster drivers to pass you safely. 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
1: From Feature Story News in New Delhi, I'm Ishan Garg. Kremlin Special Envoy Kirill Dmitriev met U.S. Envoy Steve Witkoff and Jared Kushner in New York on Thursday to discuss a peaceful resolution to the war in Ukraine, the latest in a series of diplomatic encounters on the sidelines of the United Nations General Assembly. The assembly has also been dominated by Israeli Prime Minister Benjamin Netanyahu's speech, which was met with a mass walkout by hundreds of diplomats. Mitch McCann reports from New York.
2: Benjamin Netanyahu also brought a number of props on stage with him, similar to how he used a series of maps last year. This year he bought a pager to remind the audience of the exploding pager saga, where pagers started detonating across Lebanon, targeting suspected Hezbollah fighters. He held it up, saying that if you had forgotten the pagers, Hezbollah certainly hasn't.
1: Chinese President Xi Jinping has departed the White House after a state dinner concluding the first day of a two-day summit with U.S. President Donald Trump, at which the two sides extended their trade truce until January. The summit comes as the U.S. Senate narrowly failed to pass a war powers resolution on Iran, and with Republican candidates facing voter anger over petrol prices and the economic costs of the conflict ahead of November's midterm elections. Nick Harper has the story from Washington.
3: Stability was the main thing. That was important for both countries, but seemingly very important for the United States. They wanted to keep China on side. This has really become a vibes visit. It's all about style over substance. On Wednesday, we saw Donald Trump greeting President Xi on the tarmac, something that a US president wouldn't normally do. That's a high honor being given there to President Xi. We saw that military review earlier on today. There'll be a lavish state dinner tonight. It's all that pomp and ceremony. I mean, did the US get any big wins? No, perhaps not. It didn't get China, for example, to drop all of its tariffs. It didn't get China to stop buying oil from Iran.
1: 77 national delegations walked out of the United Nations General Assembly Hall on Thursday before Israeli Prime Minister Benjamin Netanyahu began his address. The second consecutive year, he has faced a mass protest at the annual gathering in New York. Palestinian Authority President Mahmoud Abbas earlier accused Israel of genocide in Gaza and the West Bank, delivering his speech by video link after being denied a U.S. entry visa for the second year running. James Goodison reports from the United Nations.
4: He had denounced Israel's actions in Gaza and the West Bank as genocidal. He accused Israel of a colonial scheme. But a crucial point, he wasn't actually there. He had to deliver these remarks over video link because for the second time in 2 years, the Trump administration denied him a visa. And since then, we have now heard from Benjamin Netanyahu. I was just listening to his speech before I came to talk to you. And the first thing to note is, just like last year, as he rose to the podium in the General Assembly, there was a mass walkout.
1: From Bureaus Worldwide, this is FSN.
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7: 9 degrees.

Hi, and welcome to the show. There are certain songs that really do become part of the soundtrack of our lives. They drift from radios, fill family cars, play at weddings, and somehow stay with us long after the decade that produced them has passed. Few artists captured that feeling, quite like today's guest. During the 70s, Lobo's gentle voice and heartfelt songs resonated with millions around the world. He was one of the era's most beloved singer-songwriters, creating music that spoke about love, relationships, and life's simple moments with honesty and warmth. But behind the songs like Me and You and A Dog Named Boo and I'd Love You to Want Me is a fascinating story of perseverance, songwriting, and a career that has endured for more than five decades. In this episode, Lobo reflects on his musical journey, the unexpected success of his biggest hits, and the way his songs continue to connect with audiences across generations. I hope you enjoyed my conversation with singer-songwriter Lobo.

0: Kent Lavoie, better known as Lobo, thanks so much for joining us today. How are you?
1: I'm just wonderful.
0: Your real name is Roland Kent Lavoie, and you became known as Lobo. Nobody knew that the songs that you did were done by you. Everybody thought that Lobo was a band at the time. Can you tell us why?
1: Yes, why? I can. Well, even to this day, I've never done a lot of press. I never did big tours. I never had an agent except for very brief periods of time. And it was a desire of mine to not be out front. That was my plan to start with. Write a hit song, you got an annuity, you can have a good life. That was it. And it just kept expanding. And I was so grateful that I had the name Lobo to hide behind, because it afforded me the ability to be Lobo when I'm on stage or doing what I'm doing now. And beside that, I'm out mowing my lawn. Nobody ever believes the way I live. And it has nothing to do with money or could live a bigger life or whatever. It's just what I choose to do. But the name Lobo, let me get through that. Once we decided I was not going to use my name, my producer said, will you go through some names? And so I wrote a bunch of names on a thing, and I was reading them out, and I can't remember any of them. But when I said Lobo, he said, what does that mean? I said, well, in Spanish, it means wolf. And he said, well, that's great, because me and you and a dog named Boo, it looks like a wolf, because she was a German shepherd. And that's where that came from.

I'll tell you what, when I started off in bands, the first show we ever played was at the high school talent show, and we just did instrumentals. We were asked by the teachers of the high school to play a party. And we went in there and we played instrumentals the first set, and I had worked up What Did I Say by Ray Charles. And it has a real long intro in it. Down, down, down, down, down. Anyway, so I'm getting my courage up at this long intro, you know. And so the first thing you do in that song is tell your baby not to treat me wrong. Come and love your daddy all night long. And Sandy, this was an epiphany in my life. And because I saw, and these were young school teachers, they were probably maybe in their 30s, and I was, what, 16, 15. Uh-huh. As soon as I opened my mouth and started singing, I became a different person to these people, to the women in the crowd. It was, and then I did a couple of ballads, and I mean, this is the first time I ever sang in my life. It was an eye-opener. It was amazing.

0: what you're saying to me is that they suddenly became interested in you because you could sing.
1: I don't know that they were interested in me. It was that they got that kind of glazed over. You know how you have a song you want to dance to, and they start playing it. You jump, yeah. Oh, this is our song. You know, well, whatever I sang was their song, because back in those days, there weren't bands. There weren't people playing with bands. I was like Elvis walking in. You know, they don't know. But that's how it started.
0: Did you start getting more attention from the girls as a result of that?
1: Well, you know, all of us that play music, they're successful or not, always start off the same way. First, you try to play something. Then you get in a band and you play, and it's so much fun. And then all of a sudden you turn around and there's girls all around the band. Well, that's fun. And then, because I was in college at the time, I could play two nights a week. We made $20 a night. In those days, that was a lot of money. I could live, pay my tuition, and go to college playing two nights a week rather than working at the grocery store all day. And so it was an eye-opener for me.
0: You had set out in very early childhood wanting to be a veterinarian.
1: You know, I think it was more my mother told me I wanted to be a veterinarian.
0: Ah, right.
1: You know, as you get older and you look back on your life, I realized that I really never had goals in my life. I had sort of this one. And music was, I mean, that was, the last thing in my 50-year high school reunion. Never played for these people ever. I don't do that. Yeah. I got up with my guitar and sang three or four songs. And I said to them, I said, back in 1961 when I graduated high school, if you told me that I would play music and that's all I would do my entire life and be successful at it, you might as well have told me I was going to be an astronaut. You know, it just wasn't possible. I didn't think.

0: Were you like a massive celebrity at this high school reunion?
1: No,
0: I bet you were.
1: Here it is. If you act like a celebrity, they treat you like a celebrity. And I've always said that I was probably not the best person to have been an entertainer, because an entertainer wants to walk into a party, stand on a table and sing. I don't care, the biggest entertainers in the world, eventually, if there's an instrument there, they'll get around and they'll start playing. I'm the one that comes in late, sits in the back, in those days, drank a lot of beer and left. And that's sort of, well, not the beer anymore. That stopped in 1980 because I suddenly decided I wanted to discover what mornings were like. You know, I didn't know. I can't explain to you why. When I walked away from it, I still had active recording contracts with Curve Records, which was about as big as you could get. And I asked to be let out of the contracts for the last two albums because my head was turned around. You know, when you start believing some of the crap that they make up about you, when you start believing that stuff, you got problem, or I did. And I just said, whoops, that's enough. You know, I met my wife, who we've been married for 46 years now. She was all I wanted. I didn't care about doing anything. I would rather be with her doing nothing than I would be out whooping and doing, you know.

0: know, I don't tell people what I do because they start looking at you like you came from Mars. No, if I said, well, I'm an attorney and I retired and I'm worth $50 million, they would kind of, you know, say, well, that's nice. But if I said, remember this record? All of a sudden, you're like, you know, it's that inexplicable.
1: Why should you be so enamored with someone who sings for a living or writes music?
0: Luckily for me, like the guys I play golf with in this little community where I have the little house, I'm in North Carolina in the mountains and I'm in Florida in winter, but I'm up here.
1: And
0: they think that what I did was write Me and You and a Dog Named Boo. That's all they know. They don't know that I sang it. If they heard I'd Love You to Want Me, they wouldn't believe it was me. And that's the way it's always been. You know, I've always been like, oh, yeah, you wrote that dog song. Yeah, that's me. Let it go. You know, and it works for me, put it that way.

0: If you can't hack it, if you realize that mentally you can't do it, you need to get away. Now, if you need to make a living, I was super fortunate because all of my big hits I wrote them by myself. I was a single writer. That's the end of the story as far as me needing anything for my life. I mean, 50 years later, it's still the same. I didn't have a financial burden on me ever because I don't live big, my own choosing.
1: So you still make a substantial living out of the songs that you wrote?
0: More than I can spend. That's not true. More than I do spend, put it that way. And I saved all my money. I have a big retirement account, on and on and on. It's funny, though, that, well, if I don't want to get into something. If you ask me what I'm doing now, all of a sudden I can tell you something because it's something different that I...
1: What are you doing now?
0: Well, I don't know if you're aware of, most people are, or you're in the business, so you probably are, but the internet and YouTube and all of the... There are literally thousands of videos of me singing my songs. The same video, somebody picks it up and puts it on, and you get a commercial before that. And then you go into the thing, well, somebody was making money off of every play, okay, and it wasn't me.
1: Right.
0: Well, Time Life, which is the division of Warner Brothers, which is where my stuff is, we re-recorded my hits 20 years ago, and we spent a lot of money and a lot of time. Most people could never tell the difference in the original record. Well, I just am in the process of working. I'm going to Nashville in 10 days to do a bunch of casual videos. Not, you know, the thing where you're sitting around the room, I show you how to play my song and you talk about how you wrote it, that sort of thing. Because Time Life wants new film.
1: Content.
0: And for somebody, the last hit record I had was in 79. And they were just thrilled. And we've been working the details out. It's a signed deal.
1: Great.

0: believe you've been listening a lot to songs like Nilsson's Without You and Mac Davis' Baby Don't Get Hooked on Me when you got to write that one.
1: Once again, usually I had a lyric idea before I started, but I decided that Without You by Nilsson's probably in my top three all-time records. Nilsson was an absolute, Mariah Carey, my rear end compared to Nilsson. He was a Beatles favorite singer, remember, and I don't blame him.
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0: Kent, you were working in Tampa in 1970. That's when you started writing Me and You and a Dog Named Boo. You had been talking to a New York publisher who said that the songs that were happening at the time were taking on this Me and You against the world sort of stance. And that's how you came up with it. Can you share the backstory?
1: Yes. Let me tell you how I even had a contact to get into music. I was playing in a bar, crowded Thursday night. Everybody went on Thursday night. I played this song that a local band had a hit on, and I was up getting a beer, and this guy walked up to me and said, "Hi, I'm da-da-da," and he says, "I'm Phil Gernhardt. I produce Stay by Maurice Williams and Zodiacs," and you get people come out to you in bars and say, "Yeah, right." And he wanted to know about that song, and I told him no. And then a couple of weeks later, he came in and asked us if we would play for a guy who's going to put up the money to record. So we get to the recording studio, and this guy had the money, doesn't show up. So here's my band and Phil, who didn't have 10 cents at the time. And so the studio owner said, "Well, you know, if you pay for the tape." So we went in there and made a little local record, which is a huge hit. We go from $60 a night to $300 a night. That was the eye-opener for me on that part of it, is that, oh, wait a minute. There's money you can make in this too. Now, Phil Gernhardt went on and had all the Snoopy versus the Red Baron. He had Abraham Martin, John, Let Your Love Flow, and of course, all my stuff.

0: After he had Snoopy versus the Red Baron, I started hanging around his office, and he said to me, listen, he says, you're an okay singer. He said, but nobody's going to ever give you a hit song. You're not that good of a singer. So you better write it. And it took me about 3 years. And I took songs down there. Every 5 minutes, I took songs down. And they sent me to New York a couple of times to cut things. And during that trip, this is getting to what you asked me, I met with a publisher, and he's the one that said the Helen Reddy line, you know, me and you against the world. This is before Helen Reddy wrote that song. I had that in mind. I went home and I had this, I had the start of the song, and I had the chorus of how I was going to do it, but I couldn't rhyme me, you and me. So I tried to change it to me and you. So I'm trying to come up with a rhyme, and I'm in a room that has a sliding glass door to the backyard, which is fenced. And all of a sudden I look, and there sits my dog named Boo. This is a true story. Everybody thinks I made this up. And I'm trying to rhyme you, you understand? And all of a sudden, I said, me and you and a dog named Boo. You know, and it was the weirdest thing. And everybody that heard that song, Phil Gernhardt, my producer, he sent it to New York, the label. When I'm in the studio cutting it, every musician, it was picked on the cover of all the major trade magazines. It was just a hit song, you know, for the time. Now it's just a trite old thing that comes out of the woodwork every now and then.
1: It's still a great song.
0: Yeah,
1: it's held up over time incredibly. But what were you writing about? I mean, once you found the title for it and it was an homage to your dog.
0: I had the first verse. I remember to this day the bright red Georgia play and how it stuck to the tires after the summer rain. And then I don't know if I had the willpower makes the old car go, a woman's mind told me that. So, but I knew I had the part where it went dun dun dun dun dun dun dun dun dun dun dun, and I had dun dun dun dun, me and you, and I'm going on and on about everything. And that's, you know, sometimes, you know, it's like we were talking earlier about the mystery of music. I'll tell you, the real mystery of music is writing music. Because the emotions come in your head, then the lyric comes in your head, and the first thing you know, you're recording this song. And the next thing you know, they're playing violins on it, and you're choking up because you can't believe that this song that you wrote, you're in New York, in Jimi Hendrix's studio, no less, with for Me and You and a Dog Named Boo.
1: Yeah.
0: Talk about, and Santana's in the other studio. They're in there rocking out. I'm in there going, me and you and a dog. Surreal. It was surreal. In the village in New York, and here I am, little boy from Florida, you know, in there. It was funny. We finished at 10 o'clock at night. Santana started at 10 o'clock at night. I could have stayed up all night if I had to. Yeah, it was weird.

0: It certainly made a big name for Lobo, not for you, but for Lobo, because that's exactly when you did change it and start calling yourself Lobo, wasn't
1: it? Yes.
0: Did you tour it, or you just followed it straight up with the next album?
1: You know, for a one hit, whatever, if you're not a rock and roll band, you know, that little clubs and funky shows, and by the time you pay the band and pay for the truck you're riding around in, you know, it's just impossible to do. If I hadn't written it, that's the only source of income I'd had. So I just did it some, and then all of a sudden, this is the first big thing. You got an offer to open for Three Dog Night at the Atlanta Stadium, at the Cotton Bowl in Dallas. I mean, these huge venues. And so here we go, and I take my little band with the truck, and we put our equipment up on this huge stage. And we start playing, or we get to play, you know, while the people come and sit down. You know, I'm singing my funky little songs. And then we get out, we have half an hour, and Three Dog Night comes out there. Just absolutely phenomenal. Those guys in those days were just the band, the singers. And I'm sure if anybody could see me from the audience, my mouth was open, just going, oh, you know.

0: never went to shows like that. I was always playing in the bar, you know, paying my bill. The worst thing on the tour, though, we got to Three Rivers Stadium, and the sound equipment, it wasn't shipped in for some reason or other. So it's time to go on, and I go up there, and all they have are these little speakers with the monitors. So I start playing because they made me, and I keep hearing yelling, "We can't hear you, we can't hear you," and they start booing. So I do my half hour, go on, and Three Dog Night, magically, the equipment comes in, they set it up. Later on, we're in the hotel, you know, thinking about how weird that was, and the news comes on and says, "Well, from Three River Stadium, we had a big show out there, and the opening act was booed off the stage." And Absalom said, "I'm not designed to do this." You know, they didn't say because of the equipment malfunction. They just said I was booed off the stage.
1: Oh, that would have hurt.
0: And then one of the big show indoors, 12,000 kids, Chuck, the singer, was so screwed up, he didn't show up at the show, and they kept making me go out, play another 15 minutes. And the third time I went out, they were booing. Finally, I said, "Listen, I said, you want to sit here and wait, or you want to play and we'll have some fun?" And then they were okay. And then, sure enough, he came in and played whatever.

0: It was 1972 that you had the follow-up album, and of course that had the terrific hit on it, I'd Love You to Want Me. I believe you'd been listening to people like Nelson's Without You.
1: Yeah, I had the idea for the song, and I finally put it together, and I took it into Phil, and he said, I think this is really something we can use, and so I rewrote part of it, and I can't tell you what part I rewrote. The song was about seeing someone and knowing that they're looking at you with the same feelings you have for them, but there is a reason that you can't get together. Now, in my mind, it was a school teacher. Okay, now nowadays, that's people going to jail for that over here. But in my time, that was something that would have never happened in a million years. And what it was about an art teacher I had in the sixth grade, believe it.
0: Yeah.
1: A beautiful, and all my high school friends would tell me was Miss Norton. I looked in Miss Norton's eyes and she looked at me, and we were going to be a thing when I grew up. The other thought in my mind, because I did write a song about this one time, and it was called All the Children Love Sister Mary. Sister Mary is your middle name. In my psyche, it was also the idea of a nun, that a beautiful,
0: unreachable.
1: Yes, it was that's the word, unreachable. Yeah. And that's what it was about. That's probably the only song I ever wrote that had the mystery in it.

0: I want to say that I sat down and wrote that emotionally from top to the bottom, but I didn't. I had to rewrite it, and we rewrote it. And when I recorded it, we did the tracks. We went to New York, did the strings. We came back to Atlanta. We overdubbed. We went back to New York on this one side and put backgrounds on it. That's when we had Ellie Greenwich and Robert John and all these people singing background. And it was a wonderful experience because this thing just grew bigger and bigger and bigger. And Barry Manilow's producer told Phil, my producer, one time that I write, you know, his song, I Write the Songs That Make the Young Girls.
1: Yeah.
0: They copied not the melody, they copied the way we voice the backgrounds. And if you listen to that now and you hear it, it's a lot of and so that's always the way we're talking about Nielsen. Starts off, yeah. I can't believe it.
1: It grew from a little acorn into a tree.
0: That's exactly right.
1: And Robert John, of course, sung that terrific song, The Lion Sleeps Tonight. He did that after he left your band.
0: Yeah, Bobby had a regional hit. I can't even remember the song. It was him singing high. What his big deal was Sad Eyes. Sad.

0: he and a guy named Michael Gately was his best friend. They did all the backgrounds, and they came to Atlanta when we did the next album and did it. And then Phil wanted to go to L.A. after we did two wonderful albums, and we have to go to L.A. and play with all the snotty pickers, and I hated it. I just absolutely hated it.
1: You actually pitched that song to the Hollies, didn't you, as a potential follow-up to Long Cool Woman?
0: Right, and the story that I got from my publisher, and once again, I've told this story a lot of times, but I've never gone to Graham Nash and say, is this true? But I do know that they liked it. What they didn't like was the line in the song that everybody loved, from Liza Minnelli cut that song and on and on and on. And it's, and when you moved your mouth to speak, I felt the blood go to my feet. They didn't like that line because, what you know, it's the blood left my brain.
1: I was
0: dizzy. But I said, the blood goes to my feet, and they didn't like that. They said, well, it looks like you're in a car wreck or something. You know, well, it was the only time where I said, screw them. Now, I wrote this song. It took me forever to write it. I recorded it, and they want to put it out as a single on me. Tell them thanks, but no thanks. And I walked away from it.
1: Good for you.
0: Yeah, it was, well, it changed my life.
1: Did you know from the outset that there was going to be a smash hit?
0: You know, back in those days, phone calls were the only way you found out anything. And when the label starts getting calls from all over the country the same day the record goes out, you know that it's a hit. It's the same thing with me and Your Dog Named Boo. But I Love You to Want Me, especially in Europe and in Germany. I was number one 13 weeks in Germany. But, you know, that's a weird deal. And so, and it's been recorded by, I don't know, 50 or 60 people or something. A lot of them are European. It was the song of my career, even though I had other songs that made money. It was the defining thing, but most people think the defining thing in my career is Me and You and Dog Named Boo.
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4: It's a beautiful day.
1: So you had those two massive hits. As you said, you've made lots of other songs that have made good money for you since, but never to the same level as those two. Were you disappointed that you could never reach that level again? Or I guess having had this chat with you now, I could probably answer that and say, no, you were cool with it.
0: I was completely cool with it. But what you got to remember is Don't Expect Me to Be Your Friend was also a top 10 tune in the United States. And Canada was number one in Canada. And I've had several reggae versions, believe it or not. And there's a guy named John Holt that had a relatively big reggae hit with I'd Love You to Want Me. When I-

0: But then I had, sure took a long, long time. You know, it was top five in the easy listening and in the 20s, I think. How Can I Tell Her About You was the one the record company blew. I didn't realize till I got to Asia how massive that song is all over Asia.
1: What made them go for it so much?
0: I can tell you, I'll tell you a short story. Okay. As I said the other day when I was talking to these people, just call me Captain Verbose because you tend to just rattle on, you know, but you can edit it. Okay, the first night I did in Asia, I was in Hong Kong. It was outdoors, 5,000-seater outdoors, and there were two or three times that many people hanging off the buildings, looking out of windows, and I'm doing the show, and I keep hearing this singing. They're singing every song with me. Then there's yelling a song. They're just yelling something from all over, from the buildings. And I turned around the drummer. I said, and his name is Thumpy, for drummer, that's funny.
1: That's
0: I said, Thumpy, what are they yelling? And he said, they're yelling Stoney. I said, Stoney? Stoney was an obscure album song that I'd never played on stage. And I went up to the microphone dumbly and said, would you want to hear Stoney? And it was like the... if I was going to play Stairway to Heaven, you know, it was like, what?
1: Kidding.
0: What I should have done was just pick my guitar. The drummer would have gotten it, and then the other guys would have filled it and done it. But I didn't.

0: next night I did it, and everybody in Hong Kong was singing this song. And I asked later, and they said, Lobo music is campfire music in Hong Kong. Now, well, think about that for a minute. And I said, what? They said, we sit in a room, and we get in a circle, and we play like we have a fire, and we sing songs. And my songs are so simple, and you could understand every word, even though back in those days they didn't speak English. They could sing the English. And I've heard it time and time again that people learned a lot of English singing my songs because anybody can play them. So I said, oh, and I figured it out. They could hear my voice. It was easy to play. And then they grew to love these songs. And to this day, if I play Stoney in any place in that part of the country, I draw a crowd, you know, and everybody's singing. That's the funny part. That's what the people told me.
1: Yeah. And I believe when you played in Ho Chi Minh City in Vietnam, you played to the largest audience ever to see a pop star perform.
0: Up to that date, that was scary.

We went in there, and that we were the first. I was the first pop act because, once again, my stuff is so easy, soft, non-controversial. And so the censorship over there, to Indonesia back in the old days, was the same way. I had to do a little show for the censors, you know, and they all knew the songs. But in Ho Chi Minh City, my guy who's traveled with me for 45 years, Billy Ayers, was in the Vietnam War. I was in the Army Reserve, but they never activated my unit. I walked a thin line for several years. Billy went, was in the worst parts of it. So when we get to Ho Chi Minh City and we're looking at the little round lakes flying in from the mortars, you know, it was a real emotional thing for Billy. And so I hung close with him. And when we played, the people were reserved. It was real strange. The show was well received, I guess. It's like everybody was afraid to clap.

0: quite a fabulous career you've enjoyed. Even when you didn't want to be upfront and famous, you ended up becoming famous anyway. You couldn't escape all the accolades and the critical acclaim, could you?
1: The key word, Sandy, you said was endured. That's
0: I don't
1: the part.
0: Think I said endured.
1: You said that this long career that you endured.
0: I think
1: endured.
0: I said, no, I wouldn't say you've endured the career. I probably said you've enjoyed the career. You're saying you endured the career.
1: That is the more correct word, and I thought you'd really grabbed underneath me and seen that I
0: Sorry.
1: Endured being something I wasn't. It was a running joke. We're on the airplane going to Asia because, once again, it was so easy to tour there that I did there. I would say to Billy, I'd say, Billy, he's coming. So what are you talking about? I said, Lobo's coming. He's coming into my body because when I get off the plane, there's television crews and I go do press and crap, and I go do a show and a limousine and all that crap. Then I get back in the plane, and we're going back to America, and I say, Billy, I feel him leaving, you know, because I get back to America, I'm just a weirdo guy that gets off the plane, you know. It's a strange feel.
0: You're a bit like Clark Kent and Superman, really.
1: except I'm not Superman on the stage. I kind of am in the same way, but you know what? Let me tell you something. I meant to bring this up. I'm glad I remembered it. I did that tour of Australia in 73. I was so unsure of myself as an artist and so sure that people would not enjoy what I really did on record that we did out, and most of the show was just playing old rock and roll songs because it's what I had done in clubs for years. I felt so self-conscious, and to this day, I wish I had done a club gig where the people that did remember me came and saw me really sing all the songs and with acoustic guitar like I do. In retrospect, I did Australia and New Zealand, and it was the same. It was this is right when I'd Love You Want Me was number one in the world.
0: Yeah.
1: And Hector Crawford was the head of the television deal, and he's the one that brought me in. And all I remember is his wife saying, everything I said to his wife, she'd say, yes. And I'd say, yes. Like, I mean, she'd say, yes. And I'm thinking, yes.
0: Please come back and see us again. We'd love to hear you play. And
1: you
0: I'm sure
1: what?
0: You've got much more confidence these days.
1: I would love to do it, except I don't fly anymore.

0: Kate Lavoie, thank you so much for being so generous with your time. What a joy it's been chatting with you, you and Lobo, actually. Talking to the two of you has just been wonderful.
1: And Sandy, you and your brother, Sandy K, because I didn't know, you know, you may have been twins for all I know. Anyway.
0: You're very funny.
1: Sandy, I enjoyed it. Yeah, thank you very much. And you know, if you ever want me for anything else or to keep in touch to ask,
0: fabulous. Like
1: I said, you know how to reach me.
0: I've really enjoyed chatting with you, Kent. Thank you from the bottom of my heart.
1: You're most welcome. Keep bye-bye.
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0: 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We sat down and talked it through.
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1: Hello, welcome along. It's the Vinyl Impressions Music Radio Show with myself, Martin Brown. And today, it's a special. It's a rock and roll blaze. Haven't done that for a few years. And we're going to start off with Elvis. This was Elvis's first commercial single, recorded in 1954. Interestingly, it was created spontaneously in the studio when Elvis started jamming between takes.

Little Richard recorded that song in 1956 and it became a big hit both on the R&B and the pop charts. Rip It Up popularised the rebellious energy of early rock and roll. That's what we're about today. Here's Chuck Berry, Johnny B. Goode.

0: autobiographical, inspired by Chuck Berry's own journey from humble beginnings to stardom. It became the only rock and roll song sent into space on the Voyager Golden Record. Meanwhile, Jerry Lee Lewis, he recorded this one in one take, and it sold over 5 million copies, becoming one of the best-selling singles of all time.
1: You shake my nerves and you rattle my brain. Too much of love drives a man insane. You broke my will, but what a thrill. 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I let you love what I thought it was funny. You came along and moved me, honey. 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Great balls of fire.

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That you find nails down and I twiddle my thumb. I'm real nervous, but it sure is fun. Come on, baby. It drives me crazy. 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

0: feels good. 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You're fine. So kind. 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Come on, baby. Run crazy.
1: Buddy Holly and the Crickets were inspired to write this song after watching John Wayne in The Searchers, where he repeatedly said, "That'll be the day."
2: It's yesterday once more.
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5 cracking tunes to play for you today. That's one of them. That'll be the day. Carl Perkins wrote this next song after hearing someone tell his date, "Don't step on my blue suede shoes," at a dance. Yeah, I can believe that. I can relate to that. Well, it's one.

Fats Domino, Ain't That a Shame, followed by Eddie Cochran. Come on, everybody. I remember hearing that on the jukeboxes in the pubs and clubs around the country. And the bass on it was incredible as it came bouncing out of the 120-watt speakers from the cabinet there. And I think, goodness me, didn't 45s sound better than CDs in that way? There was something about 45s that enhanced that sound and made it sound great for a rock and roll. On the other hand, the Everly Brothers originally didn't like this next song, but it went on to become a massive hit, defining their signature harmonies. Bye Bye Love.

Gene Vincent's Bebopalulu was reportedly inspired by a comic book character named Little Lulu. It became a rockabilly classic despite Gene recording it in a cast due to a motorcycle accident. Well.

0: Richie Valens with the first Spanish language song to top the charts in the US. Meanwhile, the Chantels, a song called Maybe, one of the first all-female R&B hits. It helped pave the way for the girl groups like the Supremes and the Shirelles as well. Vinyl Impressions Music Radio Show. 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

Right, the Coasters and Yakety Yak, followed by the Shirelles, Will You Love Me Tomorrow? That was written by Carole King and Jerry Goffin, and the first song by an all-girl group to reach number one on the Billboard Hot 100. Okay, back further, Janice and her boyfriends, that's handy, they were there to support her, hanging around and thought we'd sing Bang Bang. Known for its quirky lyrics and catchy tune, it showcased Janis Martin's playful take on rockabilly, earning her the title, the Female Elvis.

Well, if Janis Martin was known as the female Elvis, Cliff Richard was often referred to as the British Elvis, and this track demonstrated his rock and roll chops alongside his band, The Shadows.

One of my favourite female artists from the 1950s is Wanda Jackson. She boldly sang about atomic bomb references in this 1957 track, shocking audiences but earning her a devoted following in Japan. Fujiyama Mama.

Yeah, usually play Let's Have a Party from Wonder Jackson. Nice change there, Fuji Yama Mama. Ray Smith and his energetic rockabilly track come to the fore here. This became a dance floor favourite, embodying the lively spirit of the genre boogie. Swingin' boogie.

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The 1970s. 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The 1950s. Stop. 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

A rockabilly gem for sure. That's Don Woody barking up the wrong tree. And that was reissued in the 1970s and became a number three hit in the UK and even hit the European charts. Peanuts Wilson was featured on the B-side, Cast Iron Arm, and that was a high-energy track that stands out for its wacky lyrics and Peanuts Wilson's definitive vocal style. This was a hit all over again.

Ricky Nelson and It's Late. I used to do one of his tunes on karaoke on a regular basis back in the day. I think it's Hello Mary Lou, Goodbye Heart and Travelling Man I like to do. Ernie Maresca, meanwhile, this is Shout Shout, Knock Yourself Out. He didn't have a lot to sing in this tune, but it didn't matter, because in the 1960s, that was just fine. What?

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1: Right, we started at the top of the show with Elvis Presley, That's All Right. 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
1: From Feature Story News in the UK, I'm John Beaver. A state dinner has been held at the White House for Chinese President Xi Jinping to conclude the first day of a two-day summit with US President Donald Trump. It was announced that a truce on a tit-for-tat tariff war has been extended until January. The meeting comes as both leaders face a number of domestic challenges, so are hoping to make gains on foreign policy. Nick Harper reports.
2: Stability was the main thing. That was important for both countries, but seemingly very important for the United States. They wanted to keep China on side. I mean, did the US get any big wins? No, perhaps not. It didn't get China, for example, to drop all of its tariffs. It didn't get China to stop buying oil from Iran. This has really become a vibes visit. It's all about style over substance. On Wednesday, we saw Donald Trump greeting President Xi on the tarmac.

0: Well, Max, something that a US president wouldn't normally do. That's a high honor being given there to President Xi. We saw that military review. It's all that pomp and ceremony.
1: Special envoys from Russia and the US have met in New York to discuss a peaceful resolution to the war in Ukraine, the latest in a series of diplomatic encounters on the sidelines of the UN General Assembly. The assembly has also been dominated by Israeli Prime Minister Benjamin Netanyahu's speech, which was met with a mass walkout by hundreds of diplomats. Mitch McCann reports from New York.
2: Benjamin Netanyahu also brought a number of props on stage with him, similar to how he used a series of maps last year. This year he bought a pager to remind the audience of the exploding pager saga, where pagers started detonating across Lebanon, targeting suspected Hezbollah fighters. He held it up, saying that if you had forgotten the pagers, Hezbollah certainly hasn't. Benjamin Netanyahu also spoke about violence in the West Bank. This is obviously one of the issues that has really frustrated many in the international community. He played down the violence there, blaming around 150 what he called juvenile delinquents, and suggested international criticism of what was happening there was an obsession.
1: Pope Leo has arrived in France for a four-day visit, which will include an open-air mass in Paris that more than 500,000 people are expected to attend. He's also expected to use a speech in the French capital to address the development of artificial intelligence. Ross Cullen reports.
3: Pope Leo has a packed agenda here in France, starting with a two-day trip to Paris. He'll make a speech at UNESCO addressing artificial intelligence. The Catholic pontiff has often spoken about AI over the last 6 months, particularly conveying his worries over the potential dangers of the rapidly evolving technology. He'll also meet survivors of clerical abuse, hold a service at Notre Dame Cathedral, a prayer vigil at the National Stadium, and on Saturday he will say Mass on the Champs-Élysées and Place de la Concorde. That's a religious service that upwards of 500,000 people are expected to attend.
1: From Bureaus Worldwide, this is FSN.
4: With FSN Spotlight, I'm Simon Marks. Today, the breathtaking news that OpenAI went rogue with one of its artificial intelligence agents, that's a computer, breaking into an Australian government website. The first time that is known to have happened. Prime Minister Anthony Albanese revealed on Wednesday that a statistics portal on the country's National Health Service website was infiltrated, accessing non-sensitive data, but nevertheless ringing fresh alarm bells about where AI may be heading. Tech expert Alex Dunn.
5: All we know is that OpenAI, after 3 months of potentially knowing that this had happened, didn't report it to the government. And all they did in response was to email the general email account. It took the government a few days to respond. But essentially what happened is agents attempted to complete a task. They did so disregarding the rules that had been laid out by this Medicare website. I mean, it's a sign of immaturity of these companies that they are essentially wreaking havoc on the open web to test and flex the capability of these models. But really what it seems to be showing is that they're not actually mature enough as institutions to be able to navigate the risks that these technologies present.
4: Prime Minister Albanese says he had a very frank discussion about the hack with OpenAI's Sam Altman and says there will be legal consequences for OpenAI's failure to disclose the breach immediately. With FSN Spotlight, I'm Simon Marks.
1: To recap the top stories, a truce on a tariff war between the US and China has been extended until January. It was announced on the first day of a two-day state visit to Washington by the Chinese president. Special envoys from Russia and the US met on the sidelines of the UN General Assembly to discuss a peaceful resolution to the war in Ukraine. And Pope Leo is on a four-day visit to France, which will include an open-air mass that more than 500,000 people are expected to attend. That's the latest feature story news. John Beaver reporting.
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7: 8 degrees.

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Hope you're enjoying your drive through our countryside. 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If necessary, please pull over to allow faster drivers to pass you safely. 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

come on in. This is the place for the next 2 hours. It's Four Decades here on Let the Good Times Roll. My name is Mark Nielsen. I'll give you some of the stories behind the songs. Songs that we get from the decades of the 50s, 60s, 70s, and 80s. The first four decades in this illustrious and many-layered history of rock and roll. It's like an onion. We peel back the layers. We can get deep into the subgenres of rock and roll on this show. Our second hour is the theme hour. This week, house music. No, not electronic dance music. We don't get quite that deep. But songs with the word house in the title, we'll open the door on that in our second hour. Let's get started on Let the

Well, a couple of feel-good songs to get us started this week. Songs about going to the park and rain and other things. The Cowsills. I was watching YouTube one night and that song came up in my feed. It was the Cowsills just a few days prior, singing that song on stage as part of the Happy Together tour. The clip I saw was when they were in Indianapolis, but it was fun to see them singing that song and having so much fun doing so up there on stage. These days, three Cowsills up there, two brothers, Paul and Bob, and sister Susan. On the record, it was brother Bill singing lead vocals, with mom Barbara Cowsill singing the female backup. The Rain, the Park, and Other Things, top five in 67, and Chicago getting the good times rolling this week with another song about going to the park. Saturday in the park, think it was the 4th of July. Yeah, the 4th of July holiday actually fell on a Saturday this year. I didn't catch that. I actually heard someone mention that after the holiday was over, and as a DJ, I was like, oh, wow, missed opportunity. I should have played it on the show for that weekend, and since the 4th of July won't fall on a Saturday again until 2037, I play it here a little bit late after the fact, but still a great reason to play that one. Saturday in the Park, Chicago, top 5 in 72. Well, the show heard not only here in the States on great radio stations, but also in the UK, New Zealand, Australia, Ireland, and Holland, where the 4th of July is just the 4th of July. We're not heard in Canada, though. Not yet. That's where this band is from. Honeymoon Suite. So named because they're from Niagara Falls, Ontario. Let's crank up the crunchy guitars. Here's Bad Attitude, 85.

both day and night. Never grumbles or fusses, always treats me right. Never running in the streets and leaving me alone. She knows a woman's place.

No, mixing it up, jumping around the decades in this first hour. Going all the way back to 54 for Ray Charles right there, his debut record, based on the gospel music that Ray was listening to on the radio in the tour bus with his band back in the summer of 54. I Got a Woman quickly climbed to number one R&B, but did not make the pop chart. Rock and roll was just starting to percolate. The gospel, the blues, the country music. All that would finally come together to make rock and roll. It would finally reach the mainstream masses and the kids in 55. But Ray would ultimately be part of that mix for sure. His first song on the pop chart was Swanee River Rock, top 40 tune in 57. The Monkees from 69 with Michael Nesmith's

Now, fun hearing that one again. That one didn't do much on the pop chart, peaked at number 76, but it could have fooled me. That was big on the radio in Cleveland, Ohio, where I was living at the time, listening to WMMS. And a big video on MTV, too, I'm thinking. The Fix from Britain, they had some great tunes in the 80s. Saved by Zero, Red Skies, One Thing Leads to Another. And that one, Stand or Fall, their debut from 82. This one, top 10 UK in 57, Charlie Gracie and Fabulous. But with

Well, Dolly Parton passed away recently. We lost a Dolly. Everybody loved Dolly. Singer, songwriter, actress, entrepreneur, philanthropist. Born the fourth of 12 children in poverty in the mountains of East Tennessee. Her family didn't have electricity or even a radio or TV, but Dolly was on it. TV, that is. Singing regularly on a local program by the age of 10. The day after she graduated high school, she left for Nashville. She wrote that song, I Will Always Love You, the same day in 73 that she wrote Jolene. She wrote it to Porter Wagoner, a country star and mentor to Dolly, whose TV show she performed on each week, but was now going out on her own. The song was a number one country hit for Dolly in 74. Elvis wanted to record the song. Dolly was interested, but Elvis's manager, Colonel Tom Parker, said it was standard procedure for the songwriter to sign over half of the publishing rights for any song that Elvis recorded, and Dolly refused to do so, a decision that she agonized over at the time. But ultimately, that decision made her millions. When Whitney Houston recorded the song in 92, Dolly said she was driving in her car when she first heard Whitney's version and was so overcome with emotion that she had to pull the car over to the side of the road. Dolly's hits on the pop chart were Here You Come Again, Two Doors Down, 9 to 5, Islands in the Stream with Kenny Rogers. But Dolly Parton, a larger-than-life, sweet and funny personality, gone from cancer at the age of 80. We will always love Dolly Parton. Well, coming up in a half an hour, songs about houses. Call it house music, songs with house in the title. We'll open up the door on that in about 30 minutes for our second hour theme hour this week here on Let the Good Times Roll. Thank you so much for listening in this week, checking out what we're doing here on the program. My name is Mark Nielsen. Now time for the Just for Fun trivia question. It's a pop culture question from one of our four favorite decades, the 50s, 60s, 70s, or 80s. No prize, just the immense personal satisfaction of having the right answer. You could tell your family and friends that you had the right answer to the Just for Fun trivia question on Let the Good Times Roll this week and relish that pat on the back and hearty hurrahs from everyone gathered around you. It's a good feeling. So here's the question. What Leave It to Beaver performer moved to Minnesota and sold Christmas trees for a living after the series ended? What Leave It to Beaver performer moved to Minnesota and sold Christmas trees for a living after the series ended? And while you're ruminating on that, the answer shortly, but first this.

next hour, just for fun trivia question this week. What Leave It to Beaver performer moved to Minnesota and sold Christmas trees for a living after the series ended? Was it Ward or June, Wally or Eddie Haskell, Lumpy, Larry Mondello, or Jerry Mathers as the Beaver? Well, it was actually Ward, the dad, played by Hugh Beaumont, who moved to Minnesota after the show was over. At the start of the third season, Hugh's wife and son and mother-in-law drove from Minnesota to Hollywood to visit Hugh, but a car accident along the way severely injured his son and killed his mother-in-law. Jerry Mathers later said that the tragedy affected Hugh's participation in the show, that he was just walking through his part after that happened. So Hugh Beaumont, your answer? Left show business, found a second career as a Christmas tree farmer in Minnesota. So let's go with this one, Bee Gees, First of May from '69.

0: Well, maybe a good name for a dating app. Desperate but not serious. That one from the years before such technology was possible. 1982, Adam Ant, Desperate but not serious. Actually, that might draw a certain group of people who don't want a serious relationship and aren't afraid to admit that they're desperate. And if you're still looking,
1: hang in there, baby.
0: Hang in there, baby. It'll happen when you least expect it.
1: Don't be afraid.
0: Great. Keep your chin up. Stay positive. Hang in there, baby.
2: I know just how you feel.
0: Johnny Bristol, songwriter and producer from Motown. This top 10 solo hit from 74 right here.

some 1957 doo-wop. Norman Fox and the Rob Roys, Tell Me Why. And tell me why this next song wasn't a hit. I first heard this one when I was putting together the summer-long numbers countdown that we did last summer. If you missed it, it's all there for you to enjoy in our archives at goodtimesrollradio.com. But the title of this record, Care of Cell 44. That's why it was in the numbers countdown, 44. It's by the Zombies. It's from 1967. They had high hopes for this one. And its lack of success ultimately led to the breakup of the band. See what you think. I love this record.

0: my mind. Like a song on the radio. Pretty catchy tune from L. Stewart. You're the Cat, Time Passages. And that one, Song on the Radio, Top 30 in 79. And the song on the radio before that, listening to that one again, Care of Cell 44 by the Zombies. Should have been a hit, but wasn't. Maybe in 1967, the song was too derivative. I mean, admittedly, listening to that one again, it starts off sounding like the Beatles. Then there's a part that sounds like the Beach Boys. And then the chorus sounds like the Turtles. But the sum of the parts is pretty good. Now, a pioneer in the early rock and roll scene in New Zealand was Johnny Devlin. His cover of Lloyd Price's Lottie Miss Clottie, number one in Kiwi Country in 58.
1: Hold it, fellas. I don't move. Let's get real, real gone for change, huh?

0: We're rocking out in 58 with New Zealand rocker Johnny Devlin. And Lottie, Miss Cloudy, I've got a whole hour of songs about houses. Whoever knew there were so many songs with house in the title? Call it House Music next in our second hour theme hour. My name is Mark Nielsen. Thank you so much for listening to Let the Good Times Roll.
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It's second hour theme hour time here on Let the Good Times Roll. My name is Mark Nielsen. This week our theme is the house. Songs with house in the title, and there are more than you think. Part of the fun in doing a list like this, I think, is to see how many songs that you can come up with. What are the more obvious songs with house in the title? I will say some of the songs on this playlist are some pretty deep cuts. Some stuff that you've probably not heard before. Stuff that I haven't played before on the radio. But there are the more obvious house songs. So let's start with the song that I first thought of as the most obvious example of a song with house in the title. House of the Rising Sun. The Animals, part of the British invasion in 64, covering an American traditional folk song.

Well, we started our house music with The Animals, their chart topper in 64, House of the Rising Sun. Alan Price, the keyboard player for The Animals, prominently playing the Vox Continental organ on that classic. Alan left The Animals the following year in 65 to form his own band, the Alan Price Set. That's who we heard in the middle there, with The House that Jack Built, written by Alan, top five in the UK in 67 for the Alan Price Set. And another house that Jack built, same title, different song, this time Aretha Franklin, her house that Jack built, top 10 record here in the States in 68. Here's a Nitty Gritty Dirt Band from 71, House at Poot Corner, written by Kenny Loggins when he was in high school, reflecting on his childhood.

Number one for 6 weeks in 1951, Come On to My House, Rosemary Clooney. Popular American pop singer and actress back then, she's the aunt of actor George Clooney. In fact, for a time in the 80s, I lived in Cincinnati, Ohio, and our local news anchors were Nick Clooney, George's dad, on one channel, and Jerry Springer, before he moved to Chicago and started his talk show, on another channel. George at the time had just moved to Hollywood and was appearing on the Roseanne show, I think. I don't think he was on ER yet, but he was already famous locally there in Cincinnati. So they tracked his career back then, but Rosemary Clooney, George's aunt, there with a song that she later said she hated. She only recorded it because Mitch Miller, the head of the record company, said he would fire her if she refused. Eden Kane in the middle there, his girlfriend next door refused, and now he has a house to let. That's the name of that one. Eden Kane giving you a tour of the place in that record. Eden, a teen idol in his native Britain in the early 60s. That record, though, did not chart in 63. Well, let's get bluesy. This one, UK Top 20 in 67, Amen Corner, Gin House Blues.

Well, how about a little boogie woogie with your blues? Merrill E. Moore right there, boogie woogie piano player and band leader, whose style fused Western swing, boogie woogie, and early R&B in a melting pot that many people felt was a distinct influence on rockabilly, especially Jerry Lee Lewis. I heard it. Moore later said, "We didn't have any idea that we were pioneering anything. We were just trying to make a living." House of Blue Lights, that from 53, and Roadhouse Blues before that, The Doors, making a living in 1970. They wrote it. They recorded it over a couple days with Lonnie Mack sitting in on bass and John Sebastian on harmonica. Playing songs with house in the title, a little bit of house music. In this week's second hour theme hour here on Let the Good Times Roll, my name is Mark Nielsen. Here's Cher from 72.

Yeah, she couldn't even finish the song before the railroad came through the middle of the house. That one quite popular in the UK. There were three different versions of that song, sung by different artists, that were on the charts there in 56. That one the most popular, Alma Cogan, British singer dubbed the girl with the giggle in her voice, singing that novelty song in the middle of the house. The name of that one, top 20 UK in 56. Rusty Draper sang the American version. It was also top 20 here. And Ardeen Taylor before that, a one-hit wonder here in the States with Indiana Wants Me in 1970. But Ardeen had other hits in the UK like that one. There's a Ghost in My House, top 5 UK, top 30 in Holland in 74. Ardeen on the Motown label, that song, There's a Ghost in My House, written by Holland Dozier Holland. And Cher, Living in a House Divided at the start, top 30 in 72. She and Sonny would divorce just 2 years later. Yeah, come to think of it, when that happens, it probably feels like a railroad running through the middle of the house. All right, all this negativity, let's flip the script and think happy thoughts, positive thoughts about the house. I mean, it's your sanctuary where you feel most comfortable, full of flowers and cats and fire in the fireplace and maybe that other person in your life.

That's where all the kids are hanging out, at Susie's house. She's got a mom and a dad who make you feel so glad. John D. Loudermilk from 58, versatile singer-songwriter, wrote mostly for others but kept some songs for himself, like that one. Best known maybe for writing Indian Reservation for Paul Revere and the Raiders, or Tobacco Road for the Nashville Teens. So we've got an entire second hour theme hour devoted to the songs of John D. Loudermilk, this prolific singer-songwriter, episode 218 in our free online archives at goodtimesrollradio.com. House of Fun, before that, Madness from 82. Topped the charts in their native UK, Ireland as well. Top 5 Australia, top 30 in New Zealand and Holland. Did not chart here in the States. We weren't quite ready for Madness yet, but we would be just a few months later when Madness hit with another song about a house. We'll get to that one later in our house music. There's going to be a part 2 next week, looks like. In our house at the start, not the Madness one, but the Crosby, Stills, and Nash one, the one with two cats in the yard, etc. Graham Nash wrote it while he was living with Joni Mitchell, an ode to domestic bliss, and why not? Top 30 for CSNN in 1970, top 20 in New Zealand, top 10 in Holland. So do you want to play house or not? Elvis does and Barbara Ray doesn't. We'll get to Barbara in a minute. But first, some early Elvis from 55.

0: a brick
1: house. Strong, sturdily built. The Commodores, a little dancing in our house music. We haven't had a lot of dancing this hour. A lot of sad tunes, actually. Brick House right there, top 5 US and New Zealand in 77, top 20 Holland, top 30 UK. A sad one before that, I Don't Want to Play House, the first number one country song for Tammy Wynette in 67, but also covered by Connie Francis, Loretta Lynn, Skeeter Davis, Lynn Anderson. But we heard Barbara Ray, South African singer, her version was top 5 in Australia in 73. Well, closing down the house party for this week, Shakin' Stevens.

Now, closing it out with Shakin' Stevens. Here in the States, we've hardly heard of the guy, but he's a Welsh singer who in the 80s was the biggest selling singles artist in the UK, had 28 top 40 singles in that country. Most of them nostalgia hits, evoking the sound of 1950s.

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My name is Mark Nielsen. Come on back next week. We'll do it again, 2 hours and 4 decades, on Let the Good Times Roll. And I'll talk to you.

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1: Hello, this is Acara Radio. 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
9: What is going on? Hello to all of you and welcome to this little corner of the radio universe. Coming up today, we've got tunes from Foghat, Dave Mason, Zeppelin, Eddie Money, and Crosby, Stills, and Nash, just to name a few. Let's fire up this bad boy with a supergroup that almost fell apart before they even started. The band was formed in 1982 by two disgruntled rock stars, guitarist Fast Eddie Clark, formerly of Motorhead, and former UFO bassist Pete Way. Despite giving the band half its name, Pete Way never played a single note on the debut album. He was legally blocked by a contract with Chrysalis Records. It's Fast Way on The Rewind.

Foghat and the title track of their fifth studio album, Fool for the City, helped propel the band to their first platinum certification. The tune was written by frontman Lonesome Dave Peverett and was inspired by the band's relentless touring schedule across North America. While often associated with New York City, Peverett intended it to be relatable to any urban environment, contrasting city grit with the green acres of country life. Before that, a song AC/DC frontman Brian Johnson has occasionally referred to as a pocket symphony. Shoot to Thrill, off their Back in Black LP, took 17 recording sessions to complete. It makes it one of the more expensive and meticulously crafted tracks on the album. Lead guitarist Angus Young modeled the song's mid-track breakdown after the climactic three-way gun battle in Sergio Leone's classic western The Good, the Bad, and the Ugly. He designed the slow, tense build-up to mirror Ennio Morricone's soundtrack piece, The Trio, before exploding into the final solo. This is The Rewind. I'm Joe Shannon. Make sure you like and follow Joe Shannon Productions on Facebook for the latest updates on the show. Next up, we have a song about a man tormented by a woman and his struggle to distinguish between reality and his own mental delusions. Lead singer Joe Elliott penned Foolin' for Def Leppard's Pyromania album and said the refrain, "I'm not fooling myself," is the man's attempt to assert his sanity amidst emotional turmoil. Here's Def Leppard on The Rewind.

0: straight ahead here on The Rewind. Ted Nugent, Led Zeppelin, Dave Mason, and The Tubes.
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6: All

This is The Rewind. I'm Joe. We just heard from Led Zeppelin in a song which alternates between hushed verses and explosive choruses. The song was built on metaphors to illustrate a desire for escapade and the complexities of forbidden relationships. Despite zero confirmation from Robert Plant, the 1985 biography Hammer of the Gods by Stephen Davis asserts the lyrics reflect an affair Plant had with his wife Maureen's younger sister Shirley Wilson. The Motor City Madman, Ted Nugent, got this segment started with a track from his 1980 album, Scream Dream. Nugent grew up in Detroit listening to Motown dance records. Wango Tango was his rock and roll version of those dance songs, though he's admitted it's not the kind of dance you could do in public without being arrested, if you know what I mean. You can reach out to me anytime. 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I'd love to connect with you. As you may know, the rock world lost an absolute legend a couple of weeks back. Not only was Dave Mason a founding member of Traffic, but he was also a prolific session musician, lending his guitar and vocal talents to countless recordings throughout the 1970s and beyond. His versatile playing style made him a sought-after collaborator in the rock, folk, and blues scenes. The list of artists Mason collaborated with reads like a who's who of rock royalty. Jimi Hendrix, Eric Clapton, Fleetwood Mac, George Harrison, Paul McCartney, and a ton of others. Of all of Mason's solo albums, 1977's Let It Flow was his biggest, selling 1 million copies in the United States and earning platinum certification. The album's major hit was We Just Disagree. Also on the LP is this one, Let It Go, Let It Flow, the great Dave Mason on The Rewind.

0: The Tubes with their biggest commercial hit, She's a Beauty, released in 1983 and found on their album Outside Inside. That LP marked a significant shift for The Tubes from their earlier theatrical punk art rock style to a more mainstream, radio-friendly sound, thanks to the help of producer-songwriter David Foster. Coming up around the bend, we'll hear from Eddie Money, Angel, Crosby, Stills & Nash, and Sherry Curry. Stay right there.
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Santana's in the room. Mary J's in the room. 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Big boy, big bullets, that's right.

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comes alongside a load of new music, and you've already heard Janet Devlin with Move a Muscle, and up next is Five Finger Death Punch. Nails in the Coffin is the name of the track, and it's here on the Sound Lab's Future Hits.

0: And that was A3 with Maybe It's You. And it's now time for our first interview of the show, and it comes from Sean Ferrugia. He has been busy releasing brand new music and being on tour too, and we've got his track Still Falling to play straight up after. So Sean Ferrugia, how are you?
1: Very, very well. I just finished my Lewis Capaldi support last night, so I'm running off that high from that show. It was about 20,000 people in an incredibly packed outdoor, surrounded by fireworks from different villages around Malta. So it was a really nice experience to get all those songs out of me and play new songs and play songs I've been releasing. So it's really, really good.
0: Good, great to hear. And what was it like to be asked to be on a stage with Lewis?
1: I mean, Lewis is an idol for me, a mentor, especially looking at all that he's been through in the past few years. To having a song like Someone You Love, to having to take some time off to come back and be even better, even stronger. I admire him and his passion and his willingness and mental strength to be back and do what he does. Obviously, it's just an honor to have him let me open for him and sing my songs and obviously try give him support he deserves. It's incredible.
0: Yeah, no, absolutely. And we've been playing a few singles of yours, especially over the last few years, but the most recent track we've been playing of yours is Still Falling. Tell us a bit about the single, first of all.
1: Yes. It's a brand new single which came out a couple of weeks ago. I actually played it for the first time with my band yesterday and it felt incredible, felt so electric. It's a song which is a love song. I write many love songs, but this one still means the world to me, which is a song about having that feeling where you constantly fall for the person you love, and it's not a feeling which goes away. And you obviously pray that the feeling of is always renewed and it stays. And that's exactly what I wanted to sing about and talk about in those lyrics. About a beautiful dream, how we constantly fall for each other and how everything makes sense.
0: Yeah, no, for sure. And having taken a look at your catalogue and discography, you've tended to release singles, but no bigger body of work yet. Is that kind of on the cards and a plan for the near future?
1: 100% it's on the cards for the future. I'd like to take my time. I'd like my debut album to mean something to me, which is kindly like, obviously every song means a lot to me, but I spent some time releasing singles and then stopping and starting again, which probably is due to my ADHD being all over the place. But now I told myself it needs to be planned, prepared, and I want to deliver for myself and for anybody listening. And this is obviously the start of continuity for me. So my plan is to be as continuous as possible, to release as many songs as possible, and push and give my best to make sure that whatever happens next is as good as it can be.
0: Yeah, no, sounds good to me. And do you know the direction you're wanting to go in?
1: So yes, I'd say I have EPs in the... Sorry, say again, could I hear you?
0: Just talking about your music and the direction you're wanting to go in. Do you know the way you want it to go?
1: So, basically, I feel like I found a new direction in the recent songs I've been writing, where as a sound... I love what I've done in the past, but I'm also excited to experiment in the future and see what else could come out of my brain. And lyrically and even concept wise, I want to talk more about just my loves and my personal relationship. I'd love to start talking about people. One of my biggest mentors and inspirations is Sam Fender, and I love how Sam has managed to make his music about what he sees in other people's lives rather than only his. Obviously he has Spit of You and a couple of songs which are personal to him. At the same time, People Watching and all these different songs he's released in the past, like 17 Going Under, it's inspiring to see him and hear him have his opinion of his take on the world rather than his own world. So I'd love to learn from that and be able to write about people's experiences rather than only mine.
0: Yeah, no, for sure. And I'd like to talk a bit more about the writing process as well. So for you, how do tracks normally start off?
1: I'd say it's always on the piano. I always find myself meddling about on the piano and doing a couple of noodling. I call it noodling, saying gibberish and trying to make sense of what I'm saying. And then once something makes sense, I sort of run with it. concept is a formula which I follow religiously. It's pretty much whatever works, whatever feels good, run with it, and then see what happens after.

and hope you enjoyed the interview there with Sean Ferrugia, followed by his latest single, Still Falling. Now, we are all over social media, so come and find us at The Sound Lab, yes, on all the socials. You can also check out the website, thesoundlabuk.co.uk. So while you go and find us on all the socials and give us some follows, of course, we've got a brand new single from Amelie Roden. The track is called Megan, and it's here on The Sound Lab's Future Hits.

And you've just heard a couple of tracks. Good Vibes Roller Coaster was up first with I Don't Care, and that was followed by Flora Fiora with Mad in the Head. Hopefully you enjoyed both of those. Now, we at the Sound Lab do some other things. Yes, we do. We do some other radio shows, in fact. We do a pop punk party, which brings you some pop punk and pop rock tunes, and that comes out every week and for just 1 hour. We also have a Christmas show that comes out at Christmas every year, and if you want to check out those, plus previous episodes of this very show, the Sound Lab's Future Hits, then you can check them all out by going to the website, thesoundlabuk.co.uk, clicking International Radio Shows, and it'll take you to our Mixcloud page, The Sound Lab UK. So while you go and check out all the other shows that we do and have done, we've got a new track from Beta Rocks for you now. Shackles is the name of the track. Let Me Go Right Now in brackets, and we'll play it to you now here on the Sound Lab's Future Hits.

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The track is called Race Car Driver, and it's here on The Sound Lab's Future Hits.

face, same sky, different place. Talk in my head, can't stop what you said. No time, don't break, but I feel myself bend.

0: And that was Aaron West with No Time Left. And it's now time for our second interview of the show, and it comes from Thera. She's been busy releasing a whole bunch of new music, including live versions, remixes and more. And we've got her track Rewind and the Nulski remix to play straight up after. So Thera, how are you?
1: I'm good. How are you?
2: Good. Yeah, not too bad. Thanks so much. So you've been busy releasing music recently, which we'll touch on all of it. But first, you've got a new single called Rewind, which we'll play after this interview. Tell us a bit about the single, first of all.
1: So I released actually Rewind last year before a tour that we did around the UK. And it's basically a song that I wrote about kind of like the never ending cycle of a toxic relationship. So I thought that that was something that I feel like a lot of people have gone through, whether it's like a friendship relationship. And I kind of wanted to write it a bit more from that dance perspective realm. So like you keep on dancing in circles. So that's what the song's about.
2: Nice. Yeah, nice. And you've not, like you mentioned, you released the track last year, but what you've released recently is a live EP, which there's a live version of that track on there too. Tell us a bit about the reason behind releasing a live EP.
1: Well, because we got to go on such an amazing tour, which was the arena tour of Jason Derulo this year, I kind of knew for selfish reasons that I wanted to record that whole tour, just because it was such a milestone personally for my career. And also, I never thought I was going to be playing in arenas my whole life. So I wanted to record the shows as kind of like a memory for myself. But then hearing it and seeing kind of the progress of how the tracks had changed from the start to kind of now, I was like, we have to release these. So we did. And we actually released Rewind, or the version of Rewind is from the Prague show, which is actually my home city. So it's a little bit more special as well.
2: Yeah, sounds good to me. And we'll touch on the tour you've just done in a bit. But you've also released dance remixes of a couple of tracks like Rewind and Deja Vu. Tell us about the reason behind getting these remixes done as well.
1: Well, I just think it's really fun seeing how a song that you might kind of have a different idea or a concept for can really just like change in a different genre. And also, I just feel like dance remixes are so fun to either dance to, or like me and my mom love working out to them. It's kind of like a motivational thing. But I actually got the offer to make a dance remix for Deja Vu originally. And it kind of was like, wait, we should do this for Rewind as well, just to see where it could go and just to see what it sounds like. So I actually love those tracks so much because I feel like they are very different, but at the same time, they're the same, but just a little bit more energetic.
2: Yeah, nice. And not many artists release kind of alternative versions of their music. Do you think you'll be going forward and doing more with the singles you release, like releasing more live and remix versions of your music going forward?
1: Well, for sure. I think I love definitely playing around with making an acoustic version of a song. I kind of love taking, you know, I kind of love doing the complete opposite, like taking a sad song, making a remix out of it, or taking a completely hype up song and just making it completely sad and just crying your eyes out too. So I think it's really fun. And there's a new single that we're releasing quite soon, and we're already considering doing an acoustic version for it as well, just because I feel like the fans also love it and they love hearing a different version of it. So why not?
2: Nice. And with more new music on the way, do you know the direction you want to go in with your music, or are you just trying things to see if they still work for you?
1: I wouldn't say unsure, but I was very like trying to put the pieces together, especially being on tour and graduating high school. But now recently being in the studio, I just kind of decided to stick to what has always worked, which is writing about, you know, my experience of being a teenager, learning how to be a young adult, learning kind of life and all the things that come with it, and just writing from the heart. Because I think when you do write from the heart, that's how people connect with it. So it's kind of slowly the album that we're aiming towards is becoming just like a whole piece of just things that I think everyone goes through, and everyone might need some help or just like finding themselves in a song for that specific situation.
2: Nice. Yeah, sounds good. And I'd like to talk a bit about the writing process as well. So for you, how do tracks normally start off?
1: Oh, I don't have an answer to this question because it's so different. I would say, though, I think for me personally, I could be in a studio. I feel like it's a cheat to say like I'm in a studio with a producer and they start working on music first, but I'm a very big lyrics person. So I think I need to kind of figure out almost what I want to say in the song before I even start putting pen and paper and like figuring things out. So I'd say sometimes it's a melody of just like something that comes in my head, but that melody does not stay in my head until I make lyrics. So I would say that lyrics is kind of like the fundamental thing of how I make music, and then it kind of goes from there.

and hope you enjoyed the interview there with Thera, followed by a Knowlesy remix of her latest single, Rewind. And that's the end of the first hour of the Sound Lab's Future Hits, but stick around for hour two, where we have interviews from Karsic and Snake Eyes. We also have a live session from Rosella's to come your way as well. But to finish off the hour, we have some Eddie Mole for you now. Letterbox Vision is the name of the track, and it's here on the Sound Lab's Future Hits.

0: this is Rebecca.
1: And I am Megan. Together, we are Lark and Poe,
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2: Today, we're learning.

Hello and welcome to the second hour of the Sound Lab's Future Hits radio show. And in this hour, we have interviews from Karsik and Snake Eyes. We also have a live session from Rosellas to come your way. And that'll come alongside a load of new music. And you've already heard Efro with Lipstick Stains. And up next is Lost Velvet. 2003 is the name of the track. And it's here on the Sound Lab's Future Hits.

0: And that was Madison with Your Girl. And it's now time for our third interview of the show. And it comes from Karsik. Had a chat with Karsik at festival season earlier this month, or earlier this summer, in fact. We've got their track Backseat to play straight up after. So, Karsik, how are you?
1: Very good.
2: Good, thank you very much.
1: Thank
2: good.
1: You.
3: You are here at Tonight Trees. How's your day been so far?
1: It's been fantastic.
2: It's been lovely.
1: We busy.
2: Just got off the main stage. It was, dream come true, basically. Yeah. We were having a great time out there.
3: Good. Yeah. Go well?
2: I think so.
1: A lot of people.
2: Yeah, well, I mean, great turnout. We were very surprised considering it's 11 a.m. on the fourth day of the festival.
1: Unbelievable support.
2: Yeah, we're very happy. Joe's slightly concerned that we took up too much time singing happy birthday to our manager, but that did have to be done.
1: He specifically asked us not to do it, so
2: yeah, I had to do it. But yeah, it's great.
3: Good times. You hoping to catch any bands while you're here?
1: Well, we're going to catch a band in London.
2: we've been camping here since Wednesday.
1: Wednesday, yeah.
3: Right.
2: So we've seen some great stuff so far. We're doing a few interviews and then we're going to drive to London and see My Chemical Romance. So
1: yeah,
2: that's our day, which we're very excited about. But yeah, there's been some great stuff on. You see Pop.
1: Yeah, Pop, Dream Is Over, Full, Wednesday night.
2: Yeah.
1: That was amazing.
2: That was biblical.
1: Who else have we seen? Military Gun yesterday, yeah. The Bronx.
2: Yeah. Arcane Roots last night were top form, 10 out of 10. That was incredible. Yeah.
1: DOS were really DOS good. Were, yeah, it's been really fun, just going around drinking and watching bands.
2: Yeah,
3: sounds good to me. And you've got some more touring coming up, so tell us a bit about what shows you've got this year.
1: So we're on tour with the Skinner Brothers. They've got a UK tour coming up, which is going to be really cool. We watched them play today and we need to practice.
2: Yesterday.
1: Oh, yesterday. They're much better than us.
2: but that's in September, isn't it? September mostly, and then I think they got the big show, the Electric Ballroom in London, which is in November, I think.
1: November.
2: And then after that, we've not announced at all, but there might be a tour that we do later in the year, is what I will say.
1: Hometown.
2: Oh yeah, we got a hometown show.
1: Hometown headline show in Salisbury.
2: We can say that. That's on the 5th of December. That's going to be the last big show of the year.
1: But never
2: before
1: remember.
2: That, before that, we may or may not have some more headline shows in the UK. So.
1: Oh, I've been going around telling people that. Dude.
2: You have to just pretend it's on, you know.
1: It's a big mystery.
2: Yeah.
3: You then it's an exclusive for us, and we'll be happy then.
1: We're playing everywhere. We've got a bunch of stuff coming up. So yeah,
3: that sounds like fun. And you hoping to go overseas at some point?
1: Yeah, we've got a few more shows in Europe. One-off festivals.
2: Lots of when was it? A couple of weeks ago, we were in Germany, weren't we? Can't remember the name of the festival now, but it was lovely. It was really nice. It was so hot, but it was great. But we went over there earlier in the year supporting Sea Haven as well. That was really cool. But yeah, we've got, I think in August we've got 3 or 4 more shows in Germany, just festivals, as you say. And then I think hoping at some point to get back and do a proper headline tour over there, because that's always great fun. Nothing on the cards yet.
1: Yeah, plan on going back as soon as we can.
3: Yeah. Sounds good to me. And you've, I believe, just started to release some more new music. Tell us a bit about where you're at with that.
1: Yeah, so we dropped a new single about a month ago, Social Smoker. Because it's the new one, that means it's the best one yet. That's what you have to say. Yeah. But unironically, it's my favourite song we've done. It's a little bit different to what we usually do, but I think we're slowly trying to figure out what Karsik actually sounds like still.
2: Five years in
1: and we're still like trying to figure out what band we want to be in.
2: Yeah.
1: But yeah, I think it's we're slowly trying to lean into what we want our first record to sound like down the line. So we're just doing a lot of figuring out. But yeah, that song rips, the new one. I love it.
2: Yeah, we've got a new one coming out. Again, not officially announced, but there'll be a new single on the way, sort of September, October time, I think. But then hopefully that will lead us into the recording of an album, maybe.
1: We're going to record it, and we haven't finished writing it yet, and we're recording it next week.
2: that's true.
1: So it's going to be good.
3: For sure. Is there any, because you're still trying to work out where you want to go with your music, is there things that you still want to try and see what works for you?
1: Yeah, loads. I mean, loads. I want to try every genre possible.
2: Yeah, the thing is, I think we're all quite indecisive, really. But obviously, as the main songwriter, I feel like whenever you listen to something you really like, you're like, oh, I want to do it like
1: I want to do that. Yeah. I think there's like, you know, just trying to... I used to stress a lot on like what we should sound like, but now I think it's just I write a lot more of like what do I want to sound like, and if it sounds cool then you're doing the right thing.

and hope you enjoyed the interview there with Classic, followed by their latest single, Backseat. Now we've got a couple of tracks to play before we get to our live session from Rosellas. We've got some Borderline on the way, but up next is Susie Pargel. The track is called Part of Me, and it's here on the Sound Lab's Future Hits.

0: so cool.
1: And that was Borderline with their brand new single, Die Hard. And it's now time for our live session, and this week comes from Rosellas. Thanks so much to Rosellas for recording this for us. So we're going to hand over to Rosellas for their live session.
2: Hi, this is Rosellas, and this is our track, Who Do You Shine For?, recorded for the Sound Lab. Enjoy.

And thanks so much to Rosellis for recording that for us. And if you're a fan of our sessions, and I know so many of you are, then on next week's show, Dubinsky is on the show. So make sure you tune in for that. Now, you've probably been wondering what's been playing underneath my chit-chat today. Well, I can tell you the artist is Nerves. The track is called The Tanks Are Coming Out, and we're going to play you the track in full right now here on the Sound Lab's Future Hits.

0: And that was Jamie Miller with Baby Doll. And it's now time for our final interview of the show, and it comes from Snake Eyes. Had a catch up with them at 2000 Trees Festival just a few weeks ago. We've got their latest single, I'm a Daydream, to play straight up after. So, Snake Eyes, how are you?
1: Warm.
2: I'm great.
1: Great and warm.
2: Yeah.
3: Nice. It's that time of year where we have a little chit chat.
1: It's got to be done.
3: And we're having a little chit chat. The first one since your latest record, which came out in January, I believe.
1: It dropped on March 6th in the end. It was going to be January.
3: Yeah.
1: We pushed it back a little bit. But yeah, it's a beautiful thing. It's out there, and you should listen to it if you haven't, because it's banging. Really good.
3: How's it gone down?
1: It's gone down good, yeah. You never really know. We've had releases before where we've tried to be a bit eclectic with the track listing and been slated for it, or you could do the same type of tune again and again and be slated for it. But people have loved it. People have enjoyed that it is a mixed bag of, you know, it's all bangers and no mash. So yeah, good response.
3: Nice, yeah, nice. And the sound you made with it, was it the sound you wanted, or is it how it turned out as you were writing and recording it?
1: It's never really there. It's never really there. It's the closest to what's been in the noodle. We worked with brilliant people on it. But yeah, there's room for improvement, as always. You never get there.
3: What do you wish you had done different then?
2: I'm pretty happy.
3: Okay, good.
2: It's one of those things where, yeah, it's always hard to capture something from your brain into real life.
3: Yeah.
2: But I think it sounds warm, but it also sounds lively. And yeah, you know, we go again and we see if we can get one step closer next time. It's just part of the joy of doing it, you know.
1: To be clear, it's nothing to do with anyone else's work. They can't keep up with me. I'm too brilliant, basically. No, what it is, vocals are such a personal thing, obviously, because it comes from your face, and it's ever evolving. You sort of figure out how to use your voice as you go and how to express what it is you want to express. Yeah, so it's more working on myself, knowing what to do better next time for the next one.
3: Nice. So when are you going to start working on that next one?
2: We, Snake Eyes, are an unstoppable force, Jim. We've been working on number two for ages at this point, right? Jim's been cooking up hot bangers since we finished writing and since we landed on the final track list for the last one. So we are curating already, and then, you know,
3: nice.
2: We see how we feel, we see how it goes. We'll be in the studio.
3: Nice.
2: Simple as that, really.
3: And do you know what direction you're wanting to go in with the next one yet?
2: We do. I don't want to say too much at this point. I would say
1: ska.
2: Ska punk. I would just use the word urgent. That's all I'm going to say. Urgency.
3: Okay. Take that as you will.
2: Yeah.
3: Nice. And obviously, with the record out there, you'll be wanting to do some shows, and plenty of them. What's your plan after this weekend and being on the road?
2: So, we have had a beautiful year so far, doing headline shows in the UK and Germany. We went out to Canada and played some shows for the first time. We went out to Spain and played some shows for the first time. And that was all such a joy. It was rad. And from here, we are announcing a couple of shows on Monday.
3: Then tell us. You can tell us those.
2: I'll mention that they are to celebrate our vinyl being available at UK record shops, which we held out on.
3: Mm-hmm.
2: So we're going to do a couple of record shoppy type shows. And I think we've got a couple of bits that it's going to announce at some point, and then we go to Europe in November, playing mostly headline shows and a few support shows. And I will blow the lid on that we are going to Greece for the first time, we're going to Bulgaria for the first time, we're doing shows, we played a festival in Italy, but we're doing shows in Italy. Lots of shows in Germany, as always, Netherlands, and more to be seen. So it's going to be our biggest, most exciting European adventure so far. So we're very excited for that.
3: Sounds good. And you're hoping to go even further afield at some point, States or elsewhere?
2: Yeah, we're going to go back to Canada. We loved it there, the vibe was good, people want to help us come back and do it, but bigger, so we will definitely take them up on that when we get the opportunity and it works out logistically, financially. I'd love to play the States. We have lots and lots of listeners in the States, so it'd be great to go and see how we go down there. We do have our sights on the States for early next year. Don't want to say much more than that. We'll see how we get on financially. And yeah, Oz, everywhere. If they book us, we will come. Do you know what I mean?

and hope you enjoyed the interview there with Snake Eyes, followed by their latest single, I'm a Daydream. And that's the end of the show for another week, I am afraid. But don't worry, we will be back next week with that live session from Dubinsky, as already promised, plus a load of new music and interviews too. But if you can't wait until then, social media at The Sound Lab, yes, on all the socials. Check out the website, thesoundlabuk.co.uk, and make sure you go and find us on Spotify as well. We're going to finish off the show this week with Rocky Michaels. The track is called Colours, and we'll see you next week for another episode of The Sound Lab's Future Hits.

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2: From Feature Story News in Washington, I'm Nick Harper. US President Donald Trump has said he and Chinese President Xi Jinping had a very productive meeting, adding tremendous things will be happening. The Chinese leader has left after a three-day state visit. Friday's events included a tea session at the White House, followed by a trip to the National Archives. It was a visit filled with warm words and diplomatic ceremony, but few concrete filled with warm words and diplomatic ceremony, but few concrete breakthroughs on trade, technology, or Taiwan. President Trump praised

0: landmark social reforms, including enshrining the right to access an abortion in the French constitution. The Pope is also expected to meet survivors of clerical abuse during his four-day visit to France. FSN's Ross Cullen has more from Paris.
1: Over the last couple of years, there's been a real social policy drive here in France. Emmanuel Macron tilting towards that to try to secure his legacy when he leaves office in about 6 months' time. We've seen the enshrinement of the right to access an abortion into the French constitution. We've seen the legalisation this year of assisted dying. Both of those are problematic issues for the church. The pontiff will also be meeting survivors of clerical abuse while he's here in France. More than 300,000 children over the last 70 years are suffering abuse at the hands of the Catholic Church.
0: NATO Secretary General Mark Rutte has said the alliance has action plans in place to handle Russian hybrid attacks. It follows a warning from Denmark's Defence Intelligence Service that Russia is likely to escalate its campaign of sabotage, cyber attacks and disinformation. It's being reported that UK football club Manchester City has been found guilty of almost all of the 115 financial charges against it. In 2023, the club was accused of breaking the Premier League spending rules, allegations which it denied. Warren Heyman is a sports legal expert from Blackstone Solicitors. He thinks the impact of the decision could be huge.
2: Certainly for English football, this is seismic because of the size of City and the way that they came through so significantly, so quickly. It's effectively points deductions on the table, fines financially and historical deduction of points resulting in titles being stripped. All opportunities and routes of redress are on the table for the Premier League.
0: From Bureaus Worldwide, this is FSN.
3: With FSN Spotlight, I'm Simon Marks. Today, the breathtaking news that OpenAI went rogue with one of its artificial intelligence agents, that's a computer, breaking into an Australian government website. The first time that is known to have happened. Prime Minister Anthony Albanese revealed on Wednesday that a statistics portal on the country's National Health Service website was infiltrated, accessing non-sensitive data, but nevertheless ringing fresh alarm bells about where AI may be heading. Tech expert Alex Dunn.
4: All we know is that OpenAI, after 3 months of potentially knowing that this had happened, didn't report it to the government. And all they did in response was to email the general email account. It took the government a few days to respond. But essentially what happened is agents attempted to complete a task. They did so disregarding the rules that had been laid out by this Medicare website. I mean, it's a sign of immaturity of these companies that they are essentially wreaking havoc on the open web to test and flex the capability of these models. But really what it seems to be showing is that they're not actually mature enough as institutions to be able to navigate the risks that these technologies present.
3: Prime Minister Albanese says he had a very frank discussion about the hack with OpenAI's Sam Altman and says there will be legal consequences for OpenAI's failure to disclose the breach immediately. With FSN Spotlight, I'm Simon Marks.
0: And the main news again. At the end of a three-day state visit, US President Donald Trump has said that he and Chinese President Xi Jinping had a very productive meeting. On a visit to France, Pope Leo XIV has publicly opposed the country's assisted dying law, and NATO Secretary General Mark Rutte has said the alliance has action plans in place to handle Russian hybrid attacks. That's Feature Story News. Nick Harper reporting.
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Welcome to Banks Peninsula. Hope you're enjoying your drive through our countryside. 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If necessary, please pull over to allow faster drivers to pass you safely. Remember to keep left and use your directional indicators to give other drivers plenty of warning of your intentions. 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

0: 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We've sat down and talked it through.
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I should be sleeping like a log.

you gon' ask for more. 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If you with it, come and get it, I will clap back. It's the rap pack, come and chat chat. If you

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So many nights I woke up out of a dream of blue seas, white sand, paradise birds.

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See, the storm is broken in the middle of the night. Nothing left here for me. It's washed away. The rain pushes the buildings aside. The sky turns black. The sky, wash it far. 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Nothing left here for me. 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I watch it crush me.

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I can see the wind coming down. The rain's outside.

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1: From feature story news in Washington, I'm Nick Harper with the Week in Review. This week, US President Donald Trump entertained Chinese President Xi Jinping for a three-day state visit to Washington, a visit that was filled with warm words and diplomatic ceremony, but few concrete breakthroughs on trade, technology, or Taiwan. Trump called their time together very productive, adding tremendous things will be happening. They agreed a two-month extension to the trade truce and discussed the possibility of a hotline to flag artificial intelligence emergencies. Reporting from the summit, FSN's Kate Fisher said business interests played a big part in the discussions.
2: U.S. technology companies are interested in access to the Chinese market. At the same time, Washington's increasingly concerned about advanced chips and computing power that could have military as well as commercial applications. So this is where kind of business and national security can collide. And U.S. businesses want clarity on this. They want to know what they can sell, which technologies they can sell and invest in, and how these rules are going to apply to them.
1: World leaders address the United Nations General Assembly in New York this week. Donald Trump, in his speech, warned he may annihilate Iran. In response, the Iranian president, Masoud Pezeshkian, delivered a defiant address, declaring his country would never bow to President Trump. FSN's UN correspondent Mitch McCown was there this week and sent this report from New York.
3: Masoud Pezeshkian's speech pushed back on what he painted as the hypocrisies of the United States, but it was also one of defiance, where he said Iran will not be bullied. Iran's president spoke of the bombing of a school in the country where 123 children died, an event the US has been investigating since it happened in February. Pezeshkian said in no way should Iran give up nuclear technology, claiming the government only wants to use it for peaceful purposes.
1: Also at the UN General Assembly, the Israeli Prime Minister Benjamin Netanyahu used his speech to call accusations of genocide a lie. 77 national delegations walked out in protest. The Palestinian Authority President Mahmoud Abbas used his speech to accuse Israel of eradicating Palestinians in Gaza and the West Bank. FSN's James Goodison was covering the proceedings at the UN and sent this report.
4: He had denounced Israel's actions in Gaza and the West Bank as genocidal. He accused Israel of a colonial scheme. But a crucial point, he wasn't actually there. He had to deliver these remarks over video link because, for the second time in 2 years, the Trump administration denied him a visa. And since then, we have now heard from Benjamin Netanyahu. I was just listening to his speech. And the first thing to note is, just like last year, as he rose to the podium in the General Assembly, there was a mass walkout of delegates and members in protest.
1: From bureaus worldwide, this is FSN. Also at the UN this week, the US, Denmark and Greenland formally agreed an updated security deal, giving Washington greater military